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10: A picture perfect first weekend of fall is here. Another cool start for Sunday morning. Temps will be back in the 40s and low 50s, but once again, with lots of sunshine, we'll be warming up into the low 70s. We stay dry into the middle of next week as temperatures warm to the mid and upper 70s and 80 by Wednesday. I'm First Alert meteorologist Stephanie Roberts for Cincinnati Star 93.3.
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9: The picture-perfect first weekend of fall is here. Another cool start for Sunday morning. Temps will be back in the 40s and low 50s. But once again, with lots of sunshine, we'll be warming up into the low 70s. We stay dry into the middle of next week as temperatures warm to the mid and upper 70s and 80 by Wednesday. I'm First Alert meteorologist Stephanie Roberts for Cincinnati Star 93.3.
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12: The picture-perfect first weekend of fall is here. Another cool start for Sunday morning. Temps will be back in the 40s and low 50s. But once again, with lots of sunshine, we'll be warming up into the low 70s. We stay dry into the middle of next week as temperatures warm to the mid and upper 70s and 80 by Wednesday. I'm First Alert meteorologist Stephanie Roberts for Cincinnati Star 93.3.
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1: 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I haven't seen my couch since Tuesday. 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
4: weather. Tonight, expect temperatures to fall into the lower 50s under mainly clear skies. Some patchy fog will develop toward the morning hours, but not for all of us. Sunday, we're looking at mainly sunny skies, another beautiful day with highs in the lower 70s. Sunday night, we drop to 53 under mostly clear skies, turning partly sunny for Monday morning, but a dry commute. High temperatures will be in the low to mid 70s, turning mostly sunny by the late afternoon. I'm First Alert meteorologist Erica Calora for Cincinnati Star 93.3.
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3: Tonight, expect temperatures to fall into the lower 50s under mainly clear skies. Some patchy fog will develop toward the morning hours, but not for all of us. Sunday, we're looking at mainly sunny skies, another beautiful day with highs in the lower 70s. Sunday night, we drop to 53 under mostly clear skies, turning partly sunny for Monday morning, but a dry commute. High temperatures will be in the low to mid 70s, turning mostly sunny by the late afternoon. I'm First Alert meteorologist Erica Calora for Cincinnati Star 93.3.
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1: Hey, this is Dan Bremner. Sometimes we wake up to our life and it feels like we are in the dark. We have fallen so far and we're not even sure how to make our way back up. Paul says, I'm doing the things I don't want to do, and the things I want to do, I don't do. And sometimes it feels like we're our own worst enemy. I'm not perfect. I've been there. But I know that I am actually not the light. Jesus is the light of the world, the one that lights up the darkness. And sometimes we just have to admit it and say, I need help. I need to reach for the light. When you change

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4: Tonight, expect temperatures to fall into the lower 50s under mainly clear skies. Some patchy fog will develop toward the morning hours, but not for all of us. Sunday, we're looking at mainly sunny skies, another beautiful day with highs in the lower 70s. Sunday night, we drop to 53 under mostly clear skies, turning partly sunny for Monday morning, but a dry commute. High temperatures will be in the low to mid 70s, turning mostly sunny by the late afternoon. I'm First Alert meteorologist Erica Calora for Cincinnati's Star 93.3.
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0: meet this man, and I got to witness with him. He was a proclaimed Muslim. By the end of it, I asked him, I said, are you okay? 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
4: weather. Tonight, expect temperatures to fall into the lower 50s under mainly clear skies. Some patchy fog will develop toward the morning hours, but not for all of us. Sunday, we're looking at mainly sunny skies, another beautiful day with highs in the lower 70s. Sunday night, we drop to 53 under mostly clear skies, turning partly sunny for Monday morning, but a dry commute. High temperatures will be in the low to mid 70s. Turning mostly sunny by the late afternoon. I'm First Alert meteorologist Erica Calora for Cincinnati's Star 93.3.
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1: Hi, I'm Bethany Worley. I wrote this song in the midst of some disappointments and some things that were going on in my family and in my life. And I really felt gripped by the Lord, just talking about all these things that were going wrong in my life. And He just reminded me to actually look back and remember the things that He has done and the faithfulness that He has walked me through. And so this song is a reminder for my spirit, and I hope that it's a reminder for yours as well, that the Lord is actually really, really good and He's really faithful.

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1: 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And I said, "Dad, there's a song about that. I can only imagine." And he passed away about a month later. I've listened to the station all the time, and I didn't hear the song. 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
4: Tri-State Weather. Tonight, expect temperatures to fall into the lower 50s under mainly clear skies. Some patchy fog will develop toward the morning hours, but not for all of us. Sunday, we're looking at mainly sunny skies, another beautiful day with highs in the lower 70s. Sunday night, we drop to 53 under mostly clear skies, turning partly sunny for Monday morning, but a dry commute. High temperatures will be in the low to mid 70s, turning mostly sunny by the late afternoon. I'm First Alert meteorologist Erica Calora for Cincinnati's Star 93.3.
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9: We're looking at mainly sunny skies, another beautiful day with highs in the lower 70s. Sunday night, we dropped to 53 under mostly clear skies, turning partly sunny for Monday morning, but a dry commute. High temperatures will be in the low to mid 70s, turning mostly sunny by the late afternoon. I'm First Alert meteorologist Erica Calora for Cincinnati's Star 93.3.
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2: Over the next few minutes, we will revisit one of the most debated conversations in the church today, purity culture. In recent years, purity culture has often been dismissed or deconstructed. Yet many of the biblical truths it sought to protect about sexuality, covenant, and the dignity of the body remain deeply needed. My guest today suggests that we revisit and perhaps reconstruct the conversation. Let's talk about it. Joining me today is author and ministry leader Dana Gresh. Dana, welcome to the show and thank you for joining me today.
3: My pleasure. Thank you for having me.
2: Absolutely. What inspired your writing, the revision to your book, And the Bride Wore White?
3: Well, I originally wrote the book in the year 2000 because I was a little concerned about some of the conversation happening in the church when it comes to how we teach kids to walk in sexual integrity. And one thing, I think most of that time period, there was a lot of good happening. For example, we were talking about sex finally. Hallelujah. The church should have been talking about sex long ago. And we still have a long way to go. But I was concerned that the word purity was being pigeonholed to equal virginity. And for girls like me who had a sexual past that was very painful, I really believe we are purified by Christ. And I do believe that's why we want to live lives of purity and holiness. But we can't redefine a word to equal something that it's not. And so I guess I rewrote it because over the last 4 years, I've been seeing us as a church wanting to throw that word out. Be like, this word didn't work. There were women that were hurt by it, women like me. And instead of like taking that word to the Word of God, the Bible, and redefining it and using it accurately, there's a movement to just throw it out. And I just think that's not healthy.
2: Well, let's talk about purity in comparison to holiness, right? How does understanding God's grace change the way that we approach those two things? Are they synonymous?
3: Holiness, of course, means to be set apart, right? The only one truly holy and truly set apart is God himself. But as we become believers, he calls us to holiness too, which means we look different. We stick out. The book of Philippians says that the way we live, we're going to show up looking like a star on a dark night sky. That's how much we're going to stand out and stick out and be different. Purity is very different, I think, in the sense that it is the quality or state of being clean. And of course, that is part of our holiness, but it doesn't equal our holiness. And purity, you know, none of us want to drink water that's impure. You know, we want our water to be pure. We want to take in something pure. And God says, for me to call you into my holiness, I need to purify you. You need to be clean to come into my presence, my set apart presence. And so purity means we're clean. Well, the only reason we're clean is Jesus. That's it. Period. That's the beginning and the end of the story. If you, through the blood of Jesus, the death of Jesus, have been cleansed, you say, I believe what happened on that cross was for me, then you're purified. And the book of John actually says we're not going to feel this fully until the second return of Christ. We're going to be completely purified in that second coming. But for now, we enter into confession and repentance, and that purifies us because of Jesus. But it's not because of our behavior. But once you're clean, I don't know, have you ever had this experience where you're like, I just confessed all this stuff to Jesus, and I've confessed to my best friend, and I feel so clean, and I don't want to lose this. And so there is a sense that once we're purified by Christ, we want to stay in that state because we want to be like Jesus.
2: Exactly, right? And it seems like that's a perpetual goal. It's not like something that you just achieve in your, you know, one and done. So when we're thinking about purity, though, I want to expand the conversation because it would also include emotional and spiritual intimacy with God, not just imposing physical boundaries. Why is that distinction important?
3: Oh, so important. Because one of the things that I've been saying since the year 2000 is women need to erase the line. And one of the reasons they need to do that, it is a mark of self-control. It is a mark of self-respect. It is a mark of obedience to God's word before you're married. But there are a lot of people walking around, maybe listening to this right now, but you're not pure because your emotions and your thought life are full of just, it could be obsession with Netflix, and you're filling your mind with just things that are the opposite of set apart and pure. And we like to think, oh, technically I have all these things in a row, right? And we're just going to leave the emotional and the mental stuff alone. Well, that is not purity. That is not holiness. What that is legalism. Because you're saying, I'm going to obey these rules, and I'm going to obey these rules with everything I've got. But over here, I'm going to have license. I'm going to do anything I want. And that's a really unhealthy, double-minded way to live. And it doesn't lead to peace in your heart and your mind.
2: So let's define the term purity culture. What does that actually mean?
3: When you say those words, you're talking about a time period where the conversation around sex, especially teenage sex, really came to the forefront of the cultural conversation. This is because AIDS was happening and people were really afraid. Also, we were really understanding the aftermath of the sexual revolution in terms of sexually transmitted diseases at large. So many of which contribute to infertility and different things like that. So the big cultural buzzword was abstinence. Every educator, every politician, every parent, everyone was using this word. Well, the Christians weren't talking about sex at all, but some of them started to get brave, especially some teenagers were like, we've got to talk about this. And they started saying, we've got to do abstinence education. But some of the leaders in the movement said, that doesn't seem like the right word for the Christian conversation, because God doesn't want us to abstain. He wants us to treat sex as holy. So we don't avoid it, but we use it in the right places and in the right way and in the right time. And so they like searched for a word that we can use, and they came to the word purity. I think I like the reasoning behind it. Some groups use the word chastity. What I think was the problem wasn't the word itself, but how we used it in such a way that whether it was intentional or not, it was equated with the word virginity. But you're talking about a time frame from about the mid-90s to the late, maybe about 2010, 2012, where the church was really talking about purity, purity rings, purity events, purity balls.
2: So what practical advice would you give parents who want to speak with their children about relationships and purity?
3: Well, here's the thing. This is a big reason why I wrote the book. This conversation about purity culture is silencing so many parents, because they're saying, well, I was hurt by the purity conversation and I don't want to hurt my kids, so I'm not going to talk about that. Or they weren't hurt. I've gotten letters from women who say the purity conversation I experienced was really good for me, but now I'm being told it was really harmful and toxic. So what should I do? I'm afraid to talk to my kids. So what I want to say is this, talk to your kids. If you're like concerned about hurting them, you're probably not going to, because you're going to talk about this from a place of grace. But I am telling you that your silence will become a megaphone for the world's lies if you don't talk to your kids about what God's word says about sex. So we've got to talk about it. And I beg you, I plead with you, use my book, don't use my book, but talk to your kids about what God says about it, why he says it. Here's why he says it's sacred. This is what the word says. It's a picture of, you know, the Bible tells us that the marriage relationship, including the sexual relationship, is a picture of the kind of one intimate relationship that God wants to have with us, not in terms of a sexual space, but an emotional space. God wants to know you. He wants to be known by you. He wants that. And marriage, when it's done right, is able to portray the beautiful friendship and intimacy that we can have with Jesus Christ. So it is important that we teach our kids that. And they have questions. Is this right? Is this wrong? What does the Bible say on this topic? And we have got to be the ones to answer them. And they want us to answer them. They want parents to answer them more than any other source. They don't want a book. They don't want a class. They don't want a pastor to tell them. They want mom and dad to answer these questions.
2: When you say people may have felt hurt by it, do you mean that perhaps people felt shamed in the conversation? What are you referring to when you say that people felt hurt?
3: I can tell you my story. And that is that when I heard the teaching on purity, I was at that point a youth leader. So I had high school girls that I was trying to disciple. And when I heard the purity conversation, on one hand, I so was excited. I was like, oh, these are conversations I wish that had been happening when I was in high school. At least I would have had someone to talk to when I figured out this isn't good and this isn't healthy for me. But I didn't know who to talk to. And there wasn't an open door for that. I think I was still hurt by the word purity because I felt disqualified from the conversation. That's where my hurt came from. I was like, okay, so does my voice have a space here? There just wasn't enough grace in the conversations that I was hearing for me to feel that. And so I thought, you know, I wasn't about to say anything for my sake, but a little bit mama bear in me came out for my youth group girls. And I was like, I'm going to say something for them. Because in the off chance that one of them is walking my story, I want her to know she has someone to talk to. And so I would say that to a degree there was shame. You just open up a can of worms with that word because we can shame people, but I think there is a healthy shame. Let me take the hashtag MeToo movement, for example, right? What did hashtag MeToo do to the perpetrators of sexual abuse? It shamed them, appropriately so. And that created and began to create a conversation that made the world a safer place for women to some degree, right? Whether you think that the hashtag MeToo movement was good or bad, I think we can agree on the fact that bringing to light the evil behavior of people is a very good thing for the world. An appropriate level of shame keeps us from hurting each other, and an appropriate level of shame causes us as believers to run to Jesus and say, I know that you healed Adam and Eve of their shame. I need that healing right now. What does that look like in your life? What does that look like in my life? It's going to look different, obviously, but what we have to be careful not to do is create what I call toxic shame or undue shame or shame to where we don't run to Jesus and we don't run to our parents and our youth leaders to say, I did something that I feel really embarrassed and ashamed about. What do I do? And that level of shame where there's grace and you know who to run to can be very fruitful in our lives. And it can cause us to go to that process of, hey, Jesus, I'm not clean right now. Will you purify me?
2: What role, Dana, does our identity in Christ play in shaping, for example, a young person's view of body image, body, and relationships?
3: Oh, this is such an important question because we are having a conversation about identity in the world right now that's telling us that we can form our own identity and that we, even maybe one piece of us, is what forms our identity. And the Bible tells us a very different story. It tells us in Genesis that in the image of God, he created them, male and female, he created them. Right there, it's saying that our purpose, our identity is as image bearers of God. I am a female image bearer of God. And then you go through scriptures and you see that we are told to be over and over again. It says in Christ, in Christ, in Christ. If you want to see a whole bunch of that, go to Ephesians chapter 1. And we're supposed to find our sense of identity in Jesus. And when we do that, the rest kind of is like dominoes and it falls into place. Not easily sometimes. Sometimes it's very difficult. We have all walked places in our life that are really difficult to figure out. Who am I? And a more complete question of that is, who am I in Christ? And it changed everything for me. But we've got to have those conversations with our kids today. A really great curriculum that helps parents have this conversation in their living rooms. This is by Christopher Yuan. It's called Holy Sexuality. And it really helps us anchor our conversation of identity in Christ.
2: Yeah. And so while we are talking about how we can help our children, when we talk about all of this kind of help and hope and identity, this really applies to all of us. We can all be helped by strengthening our relationship with the Lord and just being honest about where we are.
3: I think that's where I found my freedom. James 5:16 says, confess your sins one to another, and then you will be healed. Not saved, not forgiven, healed. So when we tell someone, this is who I am, this is who I am in the darkest places of my mind. I did this. I've done that. I've experienced this. I'm afraid of that. I feel shame about this. I'm afraid to dream my dreams. Like when you go to them with that and all of your sin and they know you and they stick in the game with you and they say, I see you. I see all of it. And I still love you. I still want to be your friend. I'm still your husband. I'm still your wife. I'm still your mom. So your dad, the healing that brings to us, it lets us enter into the fullness of our identity in Christ, our fullness of who created us to be, and it erases all that toxic shame that keeps us from that.
2: How can we learn more about what we've discussed today, and how can we get a copy of your resource?
3: Well, you know what? You can learn more by going to the Bible. Read your Bibles. The Bible is full of such great truth that contradicts all the lies that we're hearing in the world. But I would love it if you would read my book too. It's for college age and young adult women, high school age women. But the mentors and the moms that are guiding them also benefit from it and love it. It's called And the Bride Wore White, 7 Truths to Live in Sexual Integrity. 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
3: My privilege. Thanks for this honest conversation.
2: 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I'm your host, Michael Leach, and I am praying for you and praying that the rest of your day is wonderful.
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11: We're looking at mainly sunny skies, another beautiful day with highs in the lower 70s. Sunday night, we dropped to 53 under mostly clear skies, turning partly sunny for Monday morning, but a dry commute. High temperatures will be in the low to mid 70s, turning mostly sunny by the late afternoon. I'm First Alert meteorologist Erica Calora for Cincinnati's Star 93.3.
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2: Good morning. Welcome to Encouraging Star Stories. It is great to be with you on this Sunday morning. I want to start with a question that it sounds simple, but probably isn't. Why are you a Christian? Have we answered that ourselves? Maybe you grew up in a church, your family believed, faith was just there. So at some point it became part of you. I don't know. My story, I had a little bit of that. I went to Catholic school, middle school, high school, believed in him from afar. But when I actually became Christian was when my life was a complete disaster, a complete mess and wreck of what I had made it to be. We're going to talk about that today. God can do amazing things in our lives. Glad you're here. We got great things coming up, music and encouragement on the way for you. It's a-

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2: My phone will occasionally freeze, totally freeze. You got the screen open, and of course, I can't get out of it, so I keep tapping it harder, thinking that's going to do something. But nothing will open. Nothing will move. You got to really shut down the phone to get it back and going again. Usually that's all that's needed. I wonder if we do the same thing with ourselves. We get tired. We're overwhelmed. Mentally, we're running a million things in our head like these apps. And instead of stopping, we push harder through that. I think the phone is on to something to just stop, to freeze, to let yourself shut down for a little bit, reset. Because otherwise, you can't really function so well. We'll talk about how we can do this coming up next.
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8: We're looking at mainly sunny skies, another beautiful day with highs in the lower 70s. Sunday night, we dropped to 53 under mostly clear skies, turning partly sunny for Monday morning, but a dry commute. High temperatures will be in the low to mid 70s, turning mostly sunny by the late afternoon. I'm First Alert meteorologist Erica Calora for Cincinnati's Star 93.3.
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1: 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Hebrews 13:8 says that Jesus Christ is the same yesterday, today, and forever. 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
2: Good morning. Welcome to Encouraging Star Stories. I'm Devin. This is your place for some hope and encouragement on your Sunday morning. And maybe you listen to audiobooks during the week. I love my audiobooks, but I will tell you, the voice of the audiobook matters to me. And I love when the authors read their own books because you get what their words mean in ways that you simply can't with an AI something or other or another person reading those words for them. So we're going to talk about that. And then we're also going to get into our devotional. This is where we go deeper into our faith, the words that God chose to give us in his scripture, his voice coming through those pages. A lot of great things this hour on

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2: I still save certain cards and notes that people have written me. Not every single birthday card. I'm not that organized to be able to pull that off. But maybe there is something that I had that somebody wrote me. It hit you at the right time. It's exactly what you needed then, and their words mattered. I don't think we get these as much as we used to now with text messaging and so forth, but man, do I love a good handwritten note and card. And I like the fact that I can go back to it and find it again and reread it and think about that time. I feel like God gives us this gift as well. Not a physical card. He gives us his word, a reminder of who he is. And we can keep going back to that, really understand how we're called to live and how we're called to be and how much we're loved. We'll talk more after the music.
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10: We're looking at mainly sunny skies, another beautiful day with highs in the lower 70s. Sunday night, we dropped to 53 under mostly clear skies, turning partly sunny for Monday morning, but a dry commute. High temperatures will be in the low to mid 70s, turning mostly sunny by the late afternoon. I'm First Alert meteorologist Erica Calora for Cincinnati Star 93.3.
11: 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I'm Chad here on Star 93.3, wanting to connect with you inside of our DJ Hangout Facebook group. 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
2: We hear so many voices in a normal day that we don't even realize how much they are shaping us. 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Thanks for being here today. Love that you're here. We have a couple more hours on the way. Remember that you always have someone here at Star praying for you.
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2: You ever ask anybody, how are you? And they say, I'm good. But you can usually tell that they're not so good. They're not doing too well. Maybe they have something on their mind. Sometimes all it takes is one more question after that. How are you really? Are you sure? And that's when everything comes out. And I understand this. This is human nature. We don't want to unload ourselves on people and have to explain everything going on. But I worry that we do this with God as well, where we come to Him, we find Him, but we tell Him we're good. We try to clean ourselves up a little bit when we're really not so good. And we don't have to do that anymore. Let's talk more next.
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13: We're looking at mainly sunny skies. Another beautiful day with highs in the lower 70s. Sunday night, we dropped to 53 under mostly clear skies, turning partly sunny for Monday morning, but a dry commute. High temperatures will be in the low to mid 70s, turning mostly sunny by the late afternoon. I'm First Alert meteorologist Erica Calora for Cincinnati Star 93.3.
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0: On the night you're falling all to pieces, you can bring your lonely heart to Jesus. 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
3: You know that moment when somebody says, I'm good? You know, you're asking how they're doing. I'm good. I'm fine. But if you ask one more follow-up question to that, they completely break down. I mean, they might be in tears. 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Why do we do this? Why do we work so hard to hold it all together, especially when we're just crumbling on the inside? I think we do it.

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1: Hey, this is Dan Bremner. Sometimes we wake up to our life and it feels like we are in the dark. We have fallen so far and we're not even sure how to make our way back up. Paul says, I'm doing the things I don't want to do, and the things I want to do, I don't do. And sometimes it feels like we're our own worst enemy. I'm not perfect. I've been there. But I know that I am actually not the light. Jesus is the light of the world, the one that lights up the darkness. And sometimes we just have to admit it and say, I need help. I need to reach for the light. When you change.

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1: Hi, I'm Bethany Worley. I wrote this song in the midst of some disappointments and some things that were going on in my family and in my life. And I really felt gripped by the Lord, just talking about all these things that were going wrong in my life. And He just reminded me to actually look back and remember the things that He has done and the faithfulness that He has walked me through. And so this song is a reminder for my spirit, and I hope that it's a reminder for yours as well, that the Lord is actually really, really good, and He's really faithful.

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2: We all have those friends or family members who are connected to certain things in our brain. So say something funny happens, you know exactly who you are texting after that thing happens. If something goes wrong, you know that person that you are going to call. My friend's kids absolutely love fishing. So when our kids got fishing rods, of course, I sent her a picture. That's what happens when we really know somebody. You know what matters to them. You know what's going to make them laugh. You know when they're going to show up and be supportive. I pray that we all have a friend like that or someone in our lives. And the fact is, we do. It might not look the way you think, but we'll talk more after the music.
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4: When I was young, my father was murdered, and I got to go to the victim's dialogue service and actually get to meet this person. And I did a lot of prayer and listening to you guys and worshiping in my kitchen. And I feel like without that perfect song at that right time, I'm not sure I would have been brave enough to do something like this, you know. And

0: man, and I got to witness with him. He was a proclaimed Muslim. By the end of it, I asked him, I said, are you okay? You seem like you're in your emotions. And he said, I feel something. And I got to watch the Holy Spirit work in the seed planet that day. And I just pray he gets saved, and I pray he's listening to the same radio station I'm listening to.
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9: We're looking at mainly sunny skies, another beautiful day with highs in the lower 70s. Sunday night, we dropped to 53 under mostly clear skies, turning partly sunny for Monday morning, but a dry commute. High temperatures will be in the low to mid 70s, turning mostly sunny by the late afternoon. I'm First Alert meteorologist Erica Calora for Cincinnati Star 93.3.
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2: 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Thanks for joining us today. We are wrapping up our time here of hope and encouragement. Of course, you do have that all week, all day long here on Star. We've been talking about friendship this hour. I pray that you have wonderful friendships in your life from family and friends. If that is something that you need, that God would provide that for you. But never forget, the ultimate true friend that we have is in Jesus Christ. Know that you always have someone here at Star praying for you, and I will see you next week. Thanks for spending part of your Sunday morning here with me.
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I hope your Sunday is a chance to slow down and breathe and worship and remember God is still God. Here's Chandler Moore.

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0: Cincinnati's Star 93.3. My name is Therese. You know, I thought I looked much cuter in the mirror. I saw a video of myself from this weekend and I was like, ew, is that what I look like? And maybe you've seen yourself at an unflattering angle. I didn't like my hips. I didn't like my knees. I didn't like my chins. I mean, I knew I looked a certain way, but that is what people see. And then I started thinking about how God sees me. You know, he sees the whole me, my heart, my story, the ways I'm growing. He actually sees my entire life. And so you might pick yourself apart because of one picture, one video, but maybe today you and I both can remember that we are more than what a camera captures.
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7: 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I can't wait to connect with you in the DJ Hangout Facebook group. All the other Star DJs are there too. 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

0: Hope you're having a great weekend on Cincinnati's Star 93.3. I'm not sure if you've ever thought about the fact that marriage is not designed to make you happy. It's designed to make you holy. It's by far the most challenging relationship in my life. And it's one of the ways that God refines me to be more like Jesus. Now, there have been times in my marriage where I've struggled and then I've looked around and seen happy couples at church and I realize, wait, those people are on their second marriage. And it doesn't seem fair. Now, the reality is there are some cases where divorce is warranted and remarriage is allowed. So here's what I'm realizing. God cares deeply about the covenant of marriage and God can redeem broken things. And both of those things can be true at the same time.
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My Jesus, an uplifting and encouraging Star 93.3. You know, before you rush into a new week, I just want you to be reminded today that you're loved by God, who knows all about you.

0: Cincinnati's Star 93.3. My name is Therese, and apparently I am still a student in the school of life. There is something you probably tell your kids all the time, something like mistakes are a part of learning. But then as a grown-up, I'm like, oh, I have to get everything right the first time. I make one mistake, and it's like, failure! But mistakes are not evidence that I'm failing. They're proof that I'm trying. So maybe you made a mistake at work this past week or in a relationship or at school or even with your walk with God. The question isn't whether or not I messed up, because I'm gonna. The question is, what am I going to learn from this? And I'm learning that God is not standing over me with a big red pen.
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0: Sundays are such a good reminder for me to reset my heart. 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
1: 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I want a faith like Paul.

0: uplifting and encouraging, Star 93.3. So this is great news for all the single and high school girlies at church. For the first time in probably as long as they've been keeping track of this kind of thing, teen boys are coming to church youth group in larger numbers than girls. Now, aside from the dating possibilities, this is such a huge shift for our nation. You know, young men stepping up in faith, that could impact future families and workplaces and communities and government. And God is stirring in these guys' hearts, and it's exciting. Also, I think we're going to need like an extra collection for snacks.
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Who else on uplifting and encouraging Star 93.3? There's something beautiful about starting a new week knowing that you're not going alone. You know, God knows, and He's going to be right there with you.

0: Thanks for spending your weekend with Cincinnati Star 93.3. My name is Therese. Sometimes technology backfires, and it got me thinking. The other day, I was going to order a coffee. So you can picture me. I've got the app open, and I'm like, there's so many choices. And finally, I was like, I don't think I need a coffee. They call that, what, decision fatigue? Our world is all about me getting what I want the way I want it. And that just flies in the face of what Jesus says, which is about what I have to give. So, yeah, I can serve. Okay, who is in front of me who needs something from me? As long as I don't have to pick their coffee order, I'm good.
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I'm giving you permission to rest today. 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

0: On the days you're struggling to believe it, on the nights you're falling all to pieces, you can bring your lonely heart to Jesus. What if I told you that I believe it?
1: I love this quote I heard this week. You got to go through it to get to it. I'm Therese on Cincinnati Star 93.3. I'm always looking for ways around the hard stuff, but that's just not how life works. Like, I have to go through the uncomfortable conversation to get to healing. I have to go through the work to get to the thing that I've been praying for. And you might be in one of those through it seasons right now, but I'm learning God doesn't waste those seasons. He uses the struggle to grow something in me that I wouldn't get any other way.
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0: There's something beautiful about the name of Jesus. Uplifting and encouraging Star 93.3. Some Sundays feel peaceful, others feel chaotic. Wherever your mind is today, just bring it back to God. He's got you. Here's Jamie McDonald in Desperate.
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0: Thanks for spending your Sunday afternoon with Cincinnati's Star 93.3. You know, I'm thinking maybe the internet isn't all bad. The other day, I stumbled across a social media page called Please Don't Marry a Loser. And I laughed out loud, and I'm sure you're smiling too. It's supposed to be funny, but it really had some great advice for teenagers about preparing their hearts for a mature relationship. You know, kindness matters, integrity matters, the way someone treats their family matters. And high school relationships, they move like faster than ever, and it can be a lot of pressure. So I'm just encouraged that there are teens who are thinking long term. And after spending some time on the site, I found out that not marrying a loser starts with not being one.
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This is uplifting and encouraging, Star 93.3. I'm sure that there are things you're still praying about, but there are also prayers that he's already answered. Gonna be all right. Here's Matt Maher.

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2: 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Think about it. Vegetables, flossing, praying together. Couples who pray together just have stronger marriages. So why does something so good have to be so awkward? I think it's because prayer feels vulnerable, you know, and the weirdness doesn't mean you're doing it wrong. I think the enemy would love for me to keep believing that this thing that's uncomfortable, I should stop doing. You know, the first prayer doesn't have to be eloquent. Just Lord, help us love you. Help us love each other. Amen. Yeah. Praying together, it feels strange. It can. Don't let it stop you.
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1: Hey, this is Dan Bremner. Sometimes we wake up to our life and it feels like we are in the dark. We have fallen so far and we're not even sure how to make our way back up. Paul says, I'm doing the things I don't want to do, and the things I want to do, I don't do. And sometimes it feels like we're our own worst enemy. I'm not perfect. I've been there. But I know that I am actually not the light. Jesus is the light of the world, the one that lights up the darkness. And sometimes we just have to admit it and say, I need help. I need to reach for the light. When you change

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4: 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And it opened hearts and minds as 20,000 Bible studies were completed through the Jesus Table. 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
1: 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He has encouraged me to just keep going, even when things do get tough.

0: song has helped me through so much. Sometimes I feel like I've lost my way with my faith and with God, but I hear that song and it reminds me my journey is just getting started.
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1: Hi, I'm Bethany Worley. I wrote this song in the midst of some disappointments and some things that were going on in my family and in my life. And I really felt gripped by the Lord, just talking about all these things that were going wrong in my life. And He just reminded me to actually look back and remember the things that He has done and the faithfulness that He has walked me through. And so this song is a reminder for my spirit, and I hope that it's a reminder for yours as well, that the Lord is actually really, really good, and He's really faithful.

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